0: Jesus gives food to those who are hungry. The account of the multiplication of the loaves shows us that the encounter with the Lord is a nourishing experience. In the desert, that is, when we are in need, Christ is the bread of life. With him, our needs are abundantly met. All ate and were filled. And there were 12 baskets full left over. This number highlights that the Lord's gift is universal and that his providential care for us never fails. Dear friends, Christ truly satisfies humanity's hunger, our hunger for truth and life. His gesture teaches us that nothing is discarded when it is shared. Hoarding and waste, on the contrary, are the two signs of the same evil. Greed, this spiritual sickness, numbs the senses, which becomes intoxicated with wealth to the point of making people forget that those who weep from hunger and cry out from thirst. And so, in the face of an opulence that reeks of decay, we find the outstretched hands of those who have no nourishment, the burnt houses of those who have no peace.
1: Guardiamo con quanta benevolenza il Signore alzò gli occhi al cielo, recitò la benedizione, spezzò I pani.
0: Faced with the deserts of war and arrogance, let us consider with what kindness the Lord looked up to heaven and blessed, broke the loaves, and gave them to his disciples so that they might distribute them to the crowd. In this miracle of charity, we recognize the characteristic action of Jesus, which find their culmination in the Last Supper. For it was then that the Son of God gave us his very life as our brother in humanity. As we savor the grace of the Eucharist, let us commit ourselves to bearing witness to its beauty in our daily actions, beginning with blessing meals at the table with family and friends.
1: Anche le vacanze possono diventare tempo di fraterna serenità, coinvolgendo chi accanto a noi.
0: In Jesus' company, even vacations can become a time of fraternal serenity if we reach out to our neighbors in need. Let us therefore ask the Virgin Mary, our loving mother, to help us grow in charity so that no one may lack their daily bread.
2: Nunciavit Mariae, et concepite Spiritus Sancto.
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0: Cari fratelli e sorelle,
1: dear brothers and sisters,
0: sigo con preoccupación l'armante situación en Ceuta.
1: I follow with concern the alarming situation in Ceuta, asking God, through the intercession of Our Lady of Africa, that solutions of peace, stability, and justice may be found.
0: Continuiamo a pregare per la pace. Perché nel mondo cessino le
1: guerre. We continue to pray for peace so that wars may cease throughout the world and diplomatic solutions may be found for conflicts. We remember all the victims of hostility, especially the weakest and most vulnerable, children, the elderly, and the sick. May the Lord comfort those who suffer and bless the work of all who bring help and consolation.
0: In questi giorni ricorre il perdono di Assisi.
1: And these days we remember the pardon of Assisi. Saint Francis received in 1216 this indulgence, and he was inspired by, as he was praying in Pinsuncola, where he had the vision of Jesus and Mary, and they were surrounded by the angels. We thank God for such a great gift, and we treasure it, especially in this, the 8th centenary of the transitus of the poveretto di Assisi, of Assisi, who died on the 3rd of August in 1226. I greet all of you then, Romans and pilgrims from different countries.
0: In particolare,
1: in a special way, I greet the young people from the parish from Padova.
0: I giovani della parrocchia di San Giovanni Bosco in Altamura.
1: And the young people as well from St. John Bosco Parish in Altamura.
0: E I ragazzi della collaborazione pastorale di Castelfranco Veneto.
1: And the young people as well from Veneto.
0: Accompagnati
1: and they are accompanied
0: dai loro sacerdoti
1: by
0: e
1: their
0: animatori.
1: Priests and their animators.
0: A tutti auguro una buona domenica.
1: And to all of you, I wish you all a blessed Sunday.
2: Thank you for joining us for this broadcast. Laudetur Jesus Christus, praised be Jesus Christ.

0: Laudato Deus, Praedi Christ. Greetings and welcome. Our Sunday broadcast today in the coming week now features a broadcast of Pope Angelus, opening the 18th invitation of the Angelus in St. Square on this day, and here's what he had to say.
1: Francis Hepandei.
2: Quando ascoltiamo il Vangelo, sentiamo spesso raccontare dei segni compiuti da Gesù.
1: When we listen to the Gospel, we frequently hear that Jesus has performed signs, which are acts that reveal his special dedication to us and the salvation that he brings to the world. The Lord is presented as the one who gives meaning to our lives, freeing us from evil and sin. By restoring sight to the blind and hearing to the deaf, Christ is doing more than merely performing miraculous deeds. He is proclaiming to all that the kingdom of God is near. In this way, today's Gospel bears witness that Jesus not only restores the senses of those who lack them, but that he also fills our senses with good things.
2: Rivolge la buona novella da ascoltare.

0: To the deaf man who regains his hearing, the Lord proclaims the good news to be heard. To the blind man who regains his sight, he shows the magnificent work of redemption being accomplished for him. Similarly, Jesus gives food to those who are hungry. The account of the multiplication of the loaves shows us that the encounter with the Lord is a nourishing experience. In the desert, that is, when we are in need, Christ is the bread of life. With him, our needs are abundantly met. All ate and were filled, and there were 12 basketful left over. This number highlights that the Lord's gift is universal and that his providential care for us never fails. Dear friends, Christ truly satisfies humanity's hunger, our hunger for truth and life. His gesture teaches us that nothing is discarded when it is shared. Hoarding and waste, on the contrary, are the two signs of the same evil. Greed, this spiritual sickness, numbs the senses, which becomes intoxicated with wealth to the point of making people forget that those who weep from hunger and cry out from thirst. And so, in the face of an opulence that reeks of decay, we find the outstretched hands of those who have no nourishment, the burnt houses of those who have no peace.
1: Guardiamo con quanta benevolenza il Signore alzò gli occhi al cielo, recitò la benedizione, spezzò I pani.
0: Faced with the deserts of war and arrogance, let us consider with what kindness the Lord looked up to heaven and blessed, broke the loaves, and gave them to his disciples so that they might distribute them to the crowd. In this miracle of charity, we recognize the characteristic action of Jesus, which find their culmination in the Last Supper. For it was then that the Son of God gave us his very life as our brother in humanity. As we savor the grace of the Eucharist, let us commit ourselves to bearing witness to its beauty in our daily actions, beginning with blessing meals at the table with family and friends.
1: Anche le vacanze possono diventare tempo di fraterna serenità, coinvolgendo chi accanto a noi.
0: In Jesus' company, even vacations can become a time of fraternal serenity if we reach out to our neighbors in need. Let us therefore ask the Virgin Mary, our loving mother, to help us grow in charity so that no one may lack their daily bread.
2: Nunciavit Mariae, et concepit Spiritus Sancto.
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0: Cari fratelli e sorelle,
1: dear brothers and sisters,
0: sigo con preocupación l'armante situación en
1: I follow with concern the alarming situation in Ceuta, asking God, through the intercession of Our Lady of Africa, that solutions of peace, stability, and justice may be found.
0: Continuiamo a pregare per la pace. Perché nel mondo cessino le
1: guerre, we continue to pray for peace so that wars may cease throughout the world and diplomatic solutions may be found for conflicts. We remember all the victims of hostility, especially the weakest and most vulnerable, children, the elderly, and the sick. May the Lord comfort those who suffer and bless the work of all who bring help and consolation.
0: In questi giorni ricorre il perdono di Assisi.
1: And these days we remember the pardon of Assisi. Saint Francis received in 1216 this indulgence, and he was inspired by, as he was praying in Pinsuncula, where he had the vision of Jesus and Mary, and they were surrounded by the angels. We thank God for such a great gift, and we treasure it, especially in this, the eighth centenary of the transitus of the poveretto di Assisi, of Assisi, who died on the 3rd of August in 1226. I greet all of you then, Romans and pilgrims from different countries.
0: In particolare,
1: in a special way, I greet the young people from the parish from Padova.
0: I giovani della parrocchia di San Giovanni Bosco in Altamura.
1: And the young people are from St. John Bosco Parish in Altamura.
0: E I ragazzi della collaborazione pastorale di Castelfranco Veneto.
1: And the young people as well from Veneto.
0: Accompagnati
1: and they are accompanied
0: dai loro sacerdoti
1: by
0: e
1: their
0: animatori.
1: Priests and their animators.
0: A tutti auguro una buona domenica.
1: And to all of you, I wish you all a blessed Sunday.
2: Thank you for joining us for this broadcast. Laudetur Jesus Christus, praised be Jesus Christ.

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2: 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That will be followed by our feature, The Family.

0: I am John Baptist Tumusime. Pope Leo XIV has told pilgrims who gathered in St. Peter's Square on Sunday for the traditional Nunc Angelus prayer that Christ truly satisfies humanity's hunger for truth and life, and that his providential care for us never fails. The Holy Father was reflecting on Sunday's Gospel taken from Matthew chapter 14, verses 13 to 21, which recounts the miracle of the feeding of the 5,000.
1: Segni compiuti da Gesù sono gesti che manifestano la sua speciale dedizione per noi.
0: The Pope said the miracles that Jesus Christ performed during his earthly ministry were acts that revealed his special dedication to humanity and the salvation that he brought to the world. Scripture, he said, presented the Lord as the one who gives meaning to our lives, freeing us from evil and sin. Pope Leo cited several miracles that Christ performed and the meanings attached to them. For example, restoring sight to the blind and hearing to the deaf. By these miracles, the Pope explained, the Lord was proclaiming to all that the kingdom of God is near. The Lord does not only restore the sense of those who lack them, but also fills our senses with good things. To the deaf man who regains hearing, the Lord proclaims the good news to be heard. To the blind man who regains

0: and collecting and preserving what was left, the Pope added, highlights that the preserving what was left, the Pope added, highlights that the Lord's gift is universal, was left, the Pope added, highlights that the Lord's gift is universal, and added, highlights that the Lord's gift is universal, and that his providential care highlights that the Lord's gift is universal, and that his providential care for us, that the Lord's gift is universal, and that his providential care for us never fails. His gift is universal, and that his providential care for us never fails. So, and that his providential care for us never fails. This gesture, he explained, that his providential care for us never fails. This gesture, he explained, teaches care for us never fails. This gesture, he explained, teaches us that nothing is discarded when it is shared. Hoarding and waste, on the contrary, are two sides of greed. Greed, the Pope said, is a spiritual sickness that numbs the senses, which become poisoned with wealth to the point of making people forget those who weep from hunger and those who cry out from thirst.
1: In questo miracolo della carità, riconosciamo le azioni tipiche di Gesù.
0: Concluding his reflection, the Holy Father invited the faithful to imitate the Lord, who through his kindness looked upon heaven to feed the hungry. In that miracle of charity, we recognize his characteristic actions which find their climax in the Last Supper, for it was then that he, the Son of God, gave us his very life as our brother in humanity. Therefore, as we taste the grace of the Eucharist, the Pope added, let us commit ourselves to bearing witness to his beauty in our daily actions, beginning with the blessing meals at the table with the family and friends, for in the company of Jesus, every moment can become a time of fraternal serenity if we reach out to our neighbors in need.
1: Angelus Domini nunciavit Mariae.
2: Et concepit Spiritu Sancto.
1: Ave Maria, gratia plena Dominus.
0: After the Angelus, the Pope expressed his concern about the hundreds of migrants who a few days ago crossed into the Spanish enclave of Ceuta near Morocco. Many died and others sustained injuries in the process of breaking through the barriers.
1: Sigo con preocupación l'armante situación en Ceuta.
0: Several Western European countries reacted to the events in Ceuta by closing their borders with Spain, and others by suspending their membership to the Schengen Agreement. Pope Leo described the situation as alarming and prayed to God through the intercession of Our Lady of Africa that solutions of peace, stability, and justice may be found. The Pope also invited Catholics all over the world to pray for peace, that wars may end in the world and diplomatic solutions may be found to conflicts. He remembered the victims of hostilities, especially the weakest and most defenseless, who include children, the elderly, and the sick, and asked God to comfort those who suffer and bless the work of those who bring help and consolation. Catholic media professionals have started arriving in Rwanda's capital Kigali for a six-day world conference focusing on the role of digital communication in promoting unity, justice, and care for creation. The conference opens on Monday, August 3rd, and is organized by the World Catholic Association for Communication, also known as CIGNIS. The organizers say more than 300 Catholic communication professionals have confirmed that they will attend in person. The professionals include Catholic journalists, broadcasters, filmmakers, digital communicators, and media educators. They will discuss many topics including synodality and digital communication, the role of media in fostering dialogue and social cohesion, religious cultural expressions in the digital era, and environmental responsibility. African liturgists have started gathering in the Tanzanian city of Dar es Salaam for their second seven-day international congress that opens on Monday, August 3rd. They will discuss the practice of enculturation on the continent with a particular attention to African traditions and challenges. The first congress took place in December 2023 in Senegal.

The delegates discussed how to foster the development of enculturation within local churches. The Talita Kum Network, run by nuns to fight against human trafficking in Burkina Faso, issued its 2025 report last week, in which it confirmed its commitment to continue its activities. According to the report, the network's overall impact has reached more than 1.2 million people, but numerous challenges remain in the face of cyber trafficking and violence, which affect mainly minors. Over 700 diocesan priests from the five Catholic dioceses of the English-speaking regions of Cameroon held a meeting in the city of Kumba from July 28th to 31st to discuss the impact of conflict between government troops and rebels of the Ambazonia movement on pastoral activities, human rights, and the general life of the people in the affected areas. During the meeting, the priests observed that their areas have since 2016 been places of displacement, insecurity, and daily labor to keep the faith alive. They called for a cessation of hostilities between the fighting factions and invited them to engage in a genuine dialogue without leaving out the other stakeholders. A conference for Catholic nuns serving in the legal profession across Africa concluded on Friday with a call to sisters in the legal profession to have sound knowledge of canon and civil law because both are necessary to their prophetic witness and responsible stewardship in the church. The conference was organized by the Catholic Sisters in Legal Profession and took place in Kenya's capital, Nairobi. The participants discussed the theme, Prophetic Witness of Catholic Sisters in Canon and Civil Matters, Learning, Connecting, and Building a Community of Practice for the Common Good. One of the speakers at the conference, Sister Chao Mwakamba, told the participants that Catholic sisters embody prophetic witness by defending human rights, by advocating for justice, by accompanying the poor and the marginalized, by promoting peace and reconciliation, and by caring for the planet, our common home. Such witness, she added, is strengthened when it is rooted in faith and informed by legal principles that protect individual rights, safeguard church institutions, and support the mission entrusted to the church. The Apostolic Nuncio to South Africa, Archbishop Henryk Jagodzinski, has called upon Catholics on the African continent to support Christian communities in the Holy Land through prayer, generosity, and solidarity because they are facing many trials, including attacks on their lives and campaigns to force them to leave. Archbishop Jagodzinski was speaking last Wednesday, July 29th, in Cape Town during the launch of his book, Southern Africa, My Love. He said that safeguarding the Christian presence in the Holy Land is essential for the life of the Universal Church because it is the place where Christ was born, where he died, and where he rose from the dead. It is therefore a spiritual home for the Christian religion, where the Christian presence must be maintained. Archbishop Jagodzinski described the Christians in the Holy Land as people who have preserved the Christian faith there for generations, despite enormous sacrifices, including persecutions and the unceasing wars between the Israelis and the Palestinians. Reports from Ethiopia say six monks and two nuns were killed recently and many more were injured when a monastery was attacked by a drone in the Amhara region. The drone attack was carried out by the Ethiopian federal government forces and it took place during daytime when the monks, nuns, and lay faithful were preparing to celebrate a liturgy in the monastery's chapel. Amhara State is a battleground between federal forces and Fone militiamen. The federal government said the militiamen were using the place of worship as a shelter, but the

0: or members. And that's something that I've noted that here in Europe, members are a bit elderly and few. But I'm really, really pleased in the sense that the church is not dying. The fact that those members are still faithfully and religiously going to church, participate in the Eucharist, because they have carried the faith in Mass and being present, I think for me it's an inspiration.
1: And what can you comment, Sister Lillian?
2: The church in Europe itself, being now a church that is so much multicultural, that's what I love mostly, because we are united by the same spirit. So I love seeing the church being one, regardless of race, of tribe, of whatever background one has.
1: That is very encouraging, Sister Lillian. And so, both of you grew up in Zimbabwe, where missionaries from Europe dedicated their lives to evangelization. What do you remember about their witness, and how has it shaped your own vocation?
0: What I can actually say is I'm grateful to the missionaries that came to my country, to Zimbabwe, to Africa, in the most difficult of times. I can only speak about Zimbabwe, where there was war. We're emerging from the war or we're within the war, and they persevered. For me, is that commitment to their religious life, which I really admire, and they really set good models. Otherwise, would not have been sisters. I would not have been here. So I'm really grateful for that seed of faith that they also planted in our hearts, in my heart. And as I joined the congregation, I met with some of them and I worked alongside with them. It's that commitment really that sort of still burns in my own heart. I always look back and say I'm grateful for that time that I got to meet them and worked with them. And now that I'm also here, I feel I want to serve with the same commitment that they also served in my own country, in Africa.
1: Today, African missionaries are serving in Europe. Some people call this a return mission. What does that mean to you?
0: Missionaries were coming to Africa to evangelize. Like where I grew up, there were missionaries from different countries, especially in European countries. And right now, I feel like it's that we owe it to Europe, really, that our faith grew in their eyes, and now we are coming also to be part and parcel of this evangelization story. So that gives me hope that the church is not dying. The church is growing. The church is growing on.
1: Some people worry about the future of Christianity in Europe. What gives you hope?
0: This is the church built on the foundation of Christ himself. So the church is not dying. It may have low in numbers, but I believe the church will always grow. Right now, we are also coming into Europe from Africa. And for me, that's already a sense of hope. The church is growing. The church, maybe it's a moment of rebirth, if we can look at it that way, because it was the other way around back then. Now it's also that reversal. So it's a rebirth. I always want to think of it as maybe a tree that sheds off the leaves in winter. And then when spring comes, it grows again. So there is life. The Lord is saying there is an opportunity for us. There is something that we can, Africa is something to give to Europe.
1: Wow, thank you so much, sister. I like the way you say, you are talking about it as a rebirth. On the other hand, I also take it like, yes, history repeats itself. So this time it is in Europe. Not that I'm praying that in Africa the vocations to go down or Christianity to go down, but as they came to Africa to evangelize, we are also giving back to them, and it will continue like that. So the church will never die. The church will always be there. Sister Lillian, what else do you do besides the work in your congregation?
2: I enjoy also working here in Rome with the migrants, with the refugees, as I volunteer at the Jesuit Refugee Center at Centro Astalli. It is an opportunity for me to meet with the people of God. Those are the people that God sends to us through their difficulties. So through us, I believe they see God and they experience God.
1: Would you please comment more about it? What touched you or what prompted you to opt to serve them or to volunteer there? And what do you think, what impact are you making while volunteering in that place?
2: Volunteering at Centro Astalli was an initiative that I felt I could help me to bring me closer to God through the people that I serve. It's not really about people feeling better or people finding their way in Europe, but it's me seeing God in them, in their suffering. So I thought it is my vocation to work with the suffering people, because I believe the way they come through to Europe, the reasons behind their coming to Europe is very, very difficult. They are pushed by difficult situations. So in that, I also find myself willing to see God through them, and they too see God through me. So I volunteered at Astali because it is a mission that I believe God has sent me to do. It is an inspiration to offer our services to such communities. The church actually is calling us to work more. Pope Leo, for example, just visited Lampedusa recently, which is a way of being with the people, feeling with the people who are struggling in life. So we as missionaries, especially coming from Africa, we actually understand the kind of life these people are going through. And through that, we don't just see them suffering, but we are with them, we feel with them. So I encourage us to participate more in these activities, if possible, to volunteer, to go and work with them and be with them. I may not be bringing so many things, but just my presence, I'm sure it can change the world.
1: Finally, many young people, I believe, are listening to us today, wondering whether God may be calling them to religious life or to missionary service. What would you like to say to them?
0: I want to say to the young people of today, in Africa particularly, or in other parts of the world, that religious life is possible. I am an African. I'm a Zimbabwean, to be specific. And it's possible. I can't compare myself with those who are 50 and 60. But I want to encourage that young person who can just listen to the call of God and follow the vocation, discern the vocation. It is possible to live religious life in this present age. So I encourage, I urge the young people. I don't want to say they are the future. They are the today, the present of religious life. So just take some moment, listen where God is calling you. And together we can actually build and contribute to the mission of the church.
1: And what can you comment, Sister Lillian?
2: Yeah, this is my 15th year as a religious, and being a missionary, I really find it quite inspiring, though it has got its own challenges, but it's not something that I can cry about, because every vocation, whether family life or religious life, has got its own challenges. So through my own challenges as a religious, I think I'm at the right place and I meet God where I am. So may people not give up in anything that they do, whether they find challenges, whether they meet difficulties, God is in it. He sees them through it. So whatever vocation one has, be it religious life, be it family life, let us experience the loving mercy of God and His redeeming love.
1: Thank you, Sister Clara and Sister Lillian, for sharing your inspiring stories with us, and for coming to share with us your richness about your vocation and your mission here in Europe. We are grateful as Vatican Radio and Vatican News, and we pray that the Lord may continue to bless your mission, your work, and give you that strength and stamina as a missionary to serve here in Europe and even somewhere else, maybe America, now that you say your congregation is missionary. We pray that the Lord may continue to guide and bless you. Your lives remind us that missionary work is not only about crossing geographical borders, but also about crossing the borders of the human heart with love, compassion, and hope. To our listeners, wherever you are, perhaps God is calling you or inviting you to become a missionary in your own way, through your faith, your service, or simply your presence in the lives of others. Thank you for joining us today. Until next time, may God bless you abundantly. I am Sister Christine Masivo.
3: You have been listening to the English Africa service of Vatican Radio, and I am Johnny Baptist Tumusime. 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Praised be Jesus Christ. Laudetur Jesus Christus.

0: Laudetur Jesus Christus.
1: In the headlines this Monday, August 3rd, Pope Leo will meet thousands of young Europeans in Assisi on Thursday to mark the end of a Franciscan gathering centered on peace, forgiveness, and vocation. The organizers of the 2027 World Youth Day in Seoul, South Korea, released the event's official hymn. And Zanzibar gears up to host the 6th edition of the International Kitesurf Race, dedicated to bringing people together from different countries, cultures, and backgrounds. In the Vatican, I'm Kelsey Gussie. In the Middle East, at least 13 people, including several children, were killed on Sunday in the latest strikes on Gaza, despite Hamas having reached an agreement for its and other armed groups in Gaza's complete disarmament. Nathan Morley shares the latest.
2: Gaza's civil defense authority said Israeli military aircraft carried out the attacks on Gaza City, Khan Yunis, and Deir al-Bala. A spokesman for the Israeli Defense Forces, the IDF, said it was targeting military operatives in Gaza and two Hamas militants were killed. It was the second successive night of Israeli strikes on the territory, and it comes just days after Hamas accepted a disarmament plan which would see the Palestinian group hand over its weapons to the US President Donald Trump's Board of Peace. However, the Israeli Energy Minister Eli Cohen said on Sunday that no deal had been reached to stop attacks on the Gaza Strip. More than 1,100 Palestinians have been killed since a supposed ceasefire came into effect last October. Just last week, Mr. Trump said the Board of Peace had reached an agreement for the complete disarmament of Hamas and other armed groups in Gaza. On Friday, he insisted that Israel was very happy with the proposed agreement, describing it as a big step for the Middle East. Also last week, a senior UN official for the Middle East peace process said that while humanitarian conditions in Gaza had improved somewhat in recent weeks, the progress remains far too slow to meet residents' needs. Ramiz Al-Khabarov said the humanitarian aid would not be enough to put Gaza on a sustainable path.
3: Ultimately, Gaza's reconstruction cannot be sustained in the absence of political process. Similarly, a political process cannot succeed while Gaza remains devastated, and violence escalates in the West Bank, Palestinian institutions remain divided, and security conditions continue to deteriorate.
2: He urged the Security Council to ensure that their resolutions were being implemented on the ground, adding that only sustained international engagement could help build a more peaceful future for Palestinians and Israelis. For Vatican Radio, this is Nathan Morley reporting.
1: And in just a few days, Pope Leo XIV is set to meet thousands of young Europeans in Assisi at the culmination of a Franciscan gathering centered on peace, forgiveness, and vocation. Francesca Medlo reports.
4: Thousands of young people from across Europe are gathering in Assisi in Italy for the Go Franciscan Youth Meeting, a four-day event that will culminate with a visit by Pope Leo XIV on Thursday. Around 2,150 people aged between 18 and 33, including both believers and non-believers, are taking part in the gathering, which features workshops on peace, forgiveness, and vocation. Speaking to Vatican Media, one of the organizers, Friar Luca De Pasquale, said the young people will be encouraged not only to listen, but also to share their own experiences and hopes. Their reflections will be brought together in a missionary charter, which participants will be invited to put into practice in their local communities across Europe and beyond. Throughout the gathering, perpetual Eucharistic adoration will take place in the Basilica of Santa Maria degli Angeli, or St. Mary of the Angels, while participants will also be able to visit exhibitions dedicated to St. Francis and to people who have brought the light of the gospel into situations of war. Pope Leo is expected to arrive at the Basilica at 8:30 Rome time on Thursday morning after a moment of private prayer in the small chapel restored by St. Francis, and the Pope will then listen to questions from three young Europeans gathered in the square. He will then meet privately with members of the Franciscan family before presiding over Mass on the Solemnity of the Transfiguration. Fray Lucas said he hopes the Pope will encourage young people not to settle for a mediocre life, but to continue dreaming and searching for deeper meaning. St. Francis, he explained, continues to attract people even beyond the boundaries of faith because of his simplicity, his care for creation, and his vision of humanity as one family. Above all, Fray Luca described the poor man of Assisi as a great dreamer who never simply accepted an ordinary life. He said it is painful to ask young people about their greatest dream and discover that many do not know how to answer as though they had already given up. The organizers therefore hope that the Pope's words and the example of St. Francis will inspire them to dream of great things and embrace a life of faith, purpose and service. I'm Francesca Merlo.
1: 1 year before the 2027 World Youth Day in Seoul, South Korea, the organizers unveiled the event's official anthem on Monday, August 3rd. Entitled, Take Courage, I Have Overcome the World, the anthem is inspired by the gospel, according to St. John, chapter 16, verse 33, the scripture passage chosen as the theme for the world gathering. As Joseph Tulloch shares, this song is one of the event's defining symbols.

It's a tune that will echo in the minds of a whole generation of young Catholics. What you just heard was the official hymn for the upcoming World Youth Day, to be held in Seoul, South Korea, from the 29th of July to the 8th of August of next year. The hymn is called Confidete Ego Vici Mundum, or Take Courage, I Have Conquered the World. It begins with the invitation, Come, follow me, sleeping heart, wake up and walk. An international hymn, it is performed in several languages, including Korean, English, Latin and French. The song will serve as both a teaser for the upcoming World Youth Day and its continuous soundtrack. After hearing the song repeatedly both before and during the event, most participants end up knowing it by heart. The song was selected following an open competition. The task was simply to create an original composition reflecting the theme of Seoul World Youth Day, which is Take Courage, I Have Conquered the World. The initiative was a success, with 434 submissions received, including 294 from outside Korea. The selected song was then submitted for approval to the Dicastery for the Laity, Family and Life in the Holy See. The winning hymn was composed by Korean musician Francis Ji-yoon Kim and blends traditional Korean instruments with contemporary touches. More than 30 years after World Youth Day Melilla in 1995, this will be the second time the event has been held in Asia and the first ever in a country where Catholics are a minority. Accommodation, as in previous editions, will be largely provided by families and parishes in the Archdiocese of Seoul. Some 230 parishes have already mobilised to recruit and train volunteer families. Archbishop Peter Chung-Soon Taik of the Arch

0: Masivo tells us more.
1: The Order of the Most Holy Trinity and of the Captives is... The Order of the Most Holy Trinity and of the Captives is celebrating 100 years of missionary... Order of the Most Holy Trinity and of the Captives is celebrating 100 years of missionary presence in Madagascar. Trinity and of the Captives is celebrating 100 years of missionary presence in Madagascar. Captives is celebrating 100 years of missionary presence in Madagascar, marking a century of 100 years of missionary presence in Madagascar, marking a century of evangelization of missionary presence in Madagascar, marking a century of evangelization, pastoral service in Madagascar, marking a century of evangelization, pastoral service and witness to the gospel. The centenary recalls the arrival of the first five Trinitarian missionaries who left Rome in June 1926. After learning Malagasy and French languages, they established their first mission in Miarinarivo, laying the foundation for a ministry that has continued for generations. The Minister General of the Trinitarians, Father Luigi Bucciarello, says the first missionary showed evangelical courage by crossing cultural, linguistic, and religious frontiers. He described the centenary as a celebration of the Order's enduring missionary identity and its commitment to serving those on the margins of society. Inspired by the charism of Saints John de Martha and Felix of Valois, the Trinitarians have combined the proclamation of the gospel with the promotion of human dignity. In Madagascar, they have reached remote communities through pastoral visits, trained catechists and pastoral workers, and built churches, schools, and community centers while respecting local cultures and traditions. Today, one of the Order's priorities is prison ministry, strengthening pastoral care for inmates while expanding humanitarian health care and legal assistance, especially for prisoners who lack adequate legal representation. The Trinitarians serve in 12 of Madagascar's 22 dioceses, with flourishing local vocations, missionaries serving abroad, and five Trinitarian bishops emerging from the Malagasy Church. As the Order marks its centenary, it's both a moment of thanksgiving and a call to renew the Trinitarian mission, continuing to proclaim the gospel as a sign of hope, freedom, and mercy. Sister Christine Masivo, CPS.
0: For more than a decade, Italian physician Dr. Stefano Conte has traveled regularly to Zanzibar, where he first worked as a doctor, serving both local residents and tourists. What began as a working holiday in 2010 soon became a long-term commitment. While providing medical care in local communities free of charge, Dr. Conte also pursued his passion for kitesurfing, a sport for which Zanzibar's warm waters, reliable winds, and protected coral reef create ideal conditions. He helped found and establish the international kitesurf race known as the Zanzibar Cup, with the sixth edition set to take place at the end of August this year. For Dr. Conte, the Zanzibar Cup is much more than about racing on the water. He sees sport as a universal language capable of bringing together people from different countries, cultures, and backgrounds.
2: I am completely convinced that our only richness is the time that we are left to this planet. So, when you invest your time, instead of increasing your wealth, instead of becoming more and more rich and then accumulating stuff that you would not need and then you will not take with you, invest your time to help the others, trying to do something practically useful, then is something that is going to be very important, because it's going to make you remind after, when you're not anymore on this planet, as a good guy, as the best example used to the others, as I was doing as a doctor. So I was treating hundreds of local patients for free and trying to in many ways. And then you can do it organizing a sports event like now. So not to increase your richness, your wealth, but trying to allow everybody to participate. So the idea is that create a fest that is going to promote the kitesurf and the African area. And these are just two of, I think, many other ways in which you can help the other if you invest your time with the wish to do that, instead of using your time to do something with your brothers. So the idea is this. Now the world is very much divided. There are people that are still thinking in the way of extremely increase your wealth and don't care of the others. And then there are people, that is the majority, fortunately,

0: like to live in a world in which everybody, we are really brothers and we try to help each other to live well. So it's very simple than that. I hope that with my message, and especially most people can that hear the song, can turn on our side and help the world to go in the right direction as the message of Pop Leo.
1: And that brings us to the end of this edition of Vatican and World News. For more on these and other stories, please visit our Vatican News website, our Facebook, X, and Instagram accounts, where you can follow along with Pope Leo during all his upcoming events as the successor to St. Peter. Many thanks today go to Bruno Orti, our sound engineer in studio. And of course, a special thanks to all of you for listening. And be sure to join us again tomorrow at this same time for more. In the Vatican, I'm Kelsey Gussie.

0: Laudetur Jesus Christus.
1: In headline this may offered, Leo meets and sung your ESC on day tomorrow and events gas and peace of Nokian. Organize the 27th Youth Solka release events official M. Zanar gears up to host the 6th edition of the International Kite Surf Race, dedicated to bringing people together from different countries, cultures, and backgrounds. In the Vatican, I'm Kelsey Gussie. In the Middle East, at least 13 people, including several children, were killed on Sunday in the latest strikes on Gaza, despite Hamas having reached an agreement for its and other armed groups in Gaza's complete disarmament. Nathan Morley shares the latest.
2: Gaza's civil defense authority said Israeli military aircraft carried out the attacks on Gaza City, Khan Yunis, and Deir al-Balah. A spokesman for the Israeli Defense Forces, the IDF, said it was targeting military operatives in Gaza and two Hamas militants were killed. It was the second successive night of Israeli strikes on the territory, and it comes just days after Hamas accepted a disarmament plan which would see the Palestinian group hand over its weapons to the US President Donald Trump's Board of Peace. However, the Israeli Energy Minister Eli Cohen said on Sunday that no deal had been reached to stop attacks on the Gaza Strip. More than 1,100 Palestinians have been killed since a supposed ceasefire came into effect last October. Just last week, Mr. Trump said the Board of Peace had reached an agreement for the complete disarmament of Hamas and other armed groups in Gaza. On Friday, he insisted that Israel was very happy with the proposed agreement, describing it as a big step for the Middle East. Also last week, a senior UN official for the Middle East peace process said that while humanitarian conditions in Gaza had improved somewhat in recent weeks, the progress remains far too slow to meet residents' needs. Ramiz Al-Khabarov said the humanitarian aid would not be enough to put Gaza on a sustainable path.
3: Ultimately, Gaza's reconstruction cannot be sustained in the absence of political process. Similarly, a political process cannot succeed without Gaza while Gaza remains devastated, and violence escalates in the West Bank, Palestinian institutions remain divided, and security conditions continue to deteriorate.
2: He urged the Security Council to ensure that their resolutions were being implemented on the ground, adding that only sustained international engagement could help build a more peaceful future for Palestinians and Israelis.

0: For Vatican Radio, this is Nathan Morley reporting.
1: And in just a few days, Pope Leo XIV is set to meet thousands of young Europeans in Assisi at the culmination of a Franciscan gathering centered on peace, forgiveness, and vocation. Francesca Merlo reports.
2: Thousands of young people from across Europe are gathering in Assisi in Italy for the Go Franciscan Youth Meeting, a four-day event that will culminate with a visit by Pope Leo XIV on Thursday. Around 2,150 people aged between 18 and 33, including both believers and non-believers, are taking part in the gathering, which features workshops on peace, forgiveness, and vocation. Speaking to Vatican Media, one of the organizers, Friar Luca De Pasquale, said the young people will be encouraged not only to listen, but also to share their own experiences and hopes. Their reflections will be brought together in a missionary charter, which participants will be invited to put into practice in their local communities across Europe and beyond. Throughout the gathering, perpetual Eucharistic adoration will take place in the Basilica of Santa Maria degli Angeli, or St. Mary of the Angels, while participants will also be able to visit exhibitions dedicated to St. Francis and to people who have brought the light of the gospel into situations of war. Pope Leo is expected to arrive at the Basilica at 8:30 Rome time on Thursday morning after a moment of private prayer in the small chapel restored by St. Francis, and the Pope will then listen to questions from three young Europeans gathered in the square. He will then meet privately with members of the Franciscan family before presiding over Mass on the Solemnity of the Transfiguration. Fray Luca said he hopes the Pope will encourage young people not to settle for a mediocre life, but to continue dreaming and searching for deeper meaning. St. Francis, he explained, continues to attract people even beyond the boundaries of faith because of his simplicity, his care for creation, and his vision of humanity as one family. Above all, Fray Luca described the poor man of Assisi as a great dreamer who never simply accepted an ordinary life. He said it is painful to ask young people about their greatest dream and discover that many do not know how to answer as though they had already given up. The organizers therefore hope that the Pope's words and the example of St. Francis will inspire them to dream of great things and embrace a life of faith, purpose, and service. I'm Francesca Merlo.
1: 1 year before the 2027 World Youth Day in Seoul, South Korea, the organizers unveiled the event's official anthem on Monday, August 3rd. Entitled, Take Courage, I Have Overcome the World, the anthem is inspired by the gospel, according to St. John, chapter 16, verse 33, the scripture passage chosen as the theme for the world gathering. As Joseph Tulloch shares, this song is one of the event's defining symbols.

0: It's a tune that will echo in the minds of a whole generation of young Catholics. What you just heard was the official hymn for the upcoming World Youth Day, to be held in Seoul, South Korea, from the 29th of July to the 8th of August of next year. The hymn is called Confidete Ego Vici Mundum, or Take Courage, I Have Conquered the World. It begins with the invitation, Come, follow me, sleeping heart, wake up and walk. An international hymn, it is performed in several languages, including Korean, English, Latin and French. The song will serve as both a teaser for the upcoming World Youth Day and its continuous soundtrack. After hearing the song repeatedly both before and during the event, most participants end up knowing it by heart. The song was selected following an open competition. The task was simply to create an original composition reflecting the theme of Seoul World Youth Day, which is Take Courage, I Have Conquered the World. The initiative was a success, with 434 submissions received, including 294 from outside Korea. The selected song was then submitted for approval to the Dicastery for the Laity, Family and Life in the Holy See. The winning hymn was composed by Korean musician Francis Ji-Yoon Kim and blends traditional Korean instruments with contemporary touches. More than 30 years after World Youth Day Melilla in 1995, this will be the second time the event has been held in Asia and the first ever in a country where Catholics are a minority. Accommodation, as in previous editions, will be largely provided by families and parishes in the Archdiocese of Seoul. Some 230 parishes have already mobilised to recruit and train volunteer families. Archbishop Peter Chung-Soon Taik of the Archdiocese of Seoul said that, quote, we will do everything possible to ensure that World Youth Day is a celebration of hope and a testament to the hospitality and solidarity of Korea and of Seoul. I'm Joseph Tullock.
1: The Order of the Most Holy Trinity and of the Captives, also known as the Trinitarians, is celebrating 100 years of mission in Madagascar. The Order's priorities include prison ministry, where members seek to strengthen pastoral care while expanding humanitarian, healthcare, and legal assistance for inmates, many of whom lack proper legal representation. Sister Christine Massivo tells us more.
2: The Order of the Most Holy Trinity and of the Captives is celebrating 100 years of missionary presence in Madagascar, marking a century of evangelization, pastoral service, and witness to the gospel. The centenary recalls the arrival of the first five Trinitarian missionaries who left Rome in June 1926. After learning Malagasy and French languages, they established their first mission in Miarinarivo, laying the foundation for a ministry that has continued for generations. The Minister General of the Trinitarians, Father Luigi Bucciarello, says the first missionary showed evangelical courage by crossing cultural, linguistic, and religious frontiers. He described the centenary as a celebration of the Order's enduring missionary identity and its commitment to serving those on the margins of society. Inspired by the charism of Saints John de Martha and Felix of Valois, the Trinitarians have combined the proclamation of the gospel with the promotion of human dignity. In Madagascar, they have reached remote communities through pastoral visits, trained catechists and pastoral workers, and built churches, schools, and community centers while respecting local cultures and traditions. Today, one of the Order's priorities is prison ministry, strengthening pastoral care for inmates while expanding humanitarian health care and legal assistance, especially for prisoners who lack adequate legal representation. The Trinitarians serve in 12 of Madagascar's 22 dioceses, with flourishing local vocations, missionaries serving abroad, and five Trinitarian bishops emerging from the Malagasy Church. As the Order marks its centenary, it's both a moment of thanksgiving and a call to renew the Trinitarian mission, continuing to proclaim the gospel as a sign of hope, freedom, and mercy. Sister Christine Massivo, CPS.
1: For more than a decade, Italian physician Dr. Stefano Conte has traveled regularly to Zanzibar, where he first worked as a doctor, serving both local residents and tourists. What began as a working holiday in 2010 soon became a long-term commitment. While providing medical care in local communities free of charge, Dr. Conte also pursued his passion for kitesurfing, a sport for which Zanzibar's warm waters, reliable winds, and protected coral reef create ideal conditions. He helped found and establish the international kitesurf race known as the Zanzibar Cup, with the sixth edition set to take place at the end of August this year. For Dr. Conte, the Zanzibar Cup is much more than about racing on the water. He sees sport as a universal language capable of bringing together people from different countries, cultures, and backgrounds.
3: I am completely convinced that our only richness is the time that we are left to this planet. So when you invest your time, instead of increasing your wealth, instead of becoming more and more rich and then accumulating stuff that you would not need and then you will not take with, invest your time to help the others, trying to do something practically useful, then is something that is going to be very important, because it's going to make you remind after, when you're not anymore on this planet, as a good guy, as the best example you to the others, as I was doing as a doctor. So I was treating hundreds of local patients for free and trying to in many ways. And then you can do it organizing a sports event like now. So not to increase your richness, your wealth, but trying to allow everybody to participate. So the idea is that create a fest that is going to promote the kitesurf and the African area. And these are just two of, I think, many other ways in which you can help the other if you invest your time with the wish to do that, instead of using your time to do something with your brothers. So the idea is this. Now the world is very much divided. There are people that are still thinking in the way of extremely increase your wealth and don't care of the others. And then there are people, that is the majority, fortunately, that would like to live in a world in which everybody, we are really brothers and we try to help each other to live well. So it's very simple than that. I hope that with my message, and especially most people can that hear the song, can turn on our side and help the world to go in the right direction, as the message of Pope Leo.
1: And that brings us to the end of this edition of Vatican and World News. For more on these and other stories, please visit our Vatican News website, our Facebook, X, and Instagram accounts, where you can follow along with Pope Leo during all his upcoming events as the successor to St. Peter. Many thanks today go to Bruno Orti, our sound engineer in studio. And of course, a special thanks to all of you for listening. And be sure to join us again tomorrow at this same time for more. In the Vatican, I'm Kelsey Gussie.

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2: In today's program, you can hear our feature, The African Synod, The Church Alive in Africa Today. First, however, our bulletin of church news, followed by Africa News Panorama. We shall close today's program with Millennium Appointment. I am Festus Tarawali. Pope Leo XIV received several officials of the Roman Curia in audience on Monday morning at the Vatican's Apostolic Palace. Those received were Dr. Maria Montserrat Alvarado, Prefect of the Dicastery for Communication, Sister Natalie Benkart, Undersecretary of the General Secretariat of the Synod, and Archbishop Anthony Randazzo, Prefect of the Dicastery for Legislative Texts. Pope Leo also met with Cardinal Baldassare Reina, his Vicar General for the Diocese of Rome. As previously reported, Pope Leo will visit the Italian town of Assisi on Thursday, the 6th of August, to meet thousands of young people and invite them, in the spirit of St. Francis, to embrace a life of faith, purpose, and service. Francesca Merlo reports.
3: Thousands of young people from across Europe are gathering in Assisi in Italy for the Go Franciscan Youth Meeting, a four-day event that will culminate with a visit by Pope Leo XIV on Thursday. Around 2,150 people aged between 18 and 33, including both believers and non-believers, are taking part in the gathering, which features workshops on peace, forgiveness, and vocation. Speaking to Vatican Media, one of the organizers, Friar Luca De Pasquale, said the young people will be encouraged not only to listen, but also to share their own experiences and hopes. Their reflections will be brought together in a missionary charter, which participants will be invited to put into practice in their local communities across Europe and beyond. Throughout the gathering, perpetual Eucharistic adoration will take place in the Basilica of Santa Maria degli Angeli, or St. Mary of the Angels, while participants will also be able to visit exhibitions dedicated to St. Francis and to people who have brought the light of the gospel into situations of war. Pope Leo is expected to arrive at the Basilica at 8:30 Rome time on Thursday morning after a moment of private prayer in the small chapel restored by St. Francis, and the Pope will then listen to questions from three young Europeans gathered in the square. He will then meet privately with members of the Franciscan family before presiding over

0: Mass on the solemnity of the Transfiguration. Fray Luca said he hopes the Pope will encourage young people not to settle for a mediocre life, but to continue dreaming and searching for deeper meaning. St. Francis, he explained, continues to attract people even beyond the boundaries of faith because of his simplicity, his care for creation, and his vision of humanity as one family. Above all, Fray Luca described the poor man of Assisi as a great dreamer who never simply accepted an ordinary life. He said it is painful to ask young people about their greatest dream and discover that many do not know how to answer as though they had already given up. The organizers therefore hope that the Pope's words and the example of St. Francis will inspire them to dream of great things and embrace a life of faith, purpose and service. I am Francesca Merlo.
1: Pope Leo XIV has encouraged young adults in Ecuador to be witnesses of Christ's love and to become promoters of forgiveness, reconciliation and peace. In a video message sent for the closing mass of the 7th National Youth Day of Ecuador, held in Ibarra from the 31st of July to the 2nd of August, Pope Leo invited young people to allow themselves to be transformed by Christ's love and to share the joy of the gospel. Dear friends, the Church today needs your joy, your courage and your witness so that many others may encounter Christ, Pope Leo said. Let yourselves be transformed by his love and be promoters of forgiveness, reconciliation and peace. You can read more on this story from our website, vaticannews.va/en. The second International Congress of African Liturgists is underway in Dar es Salaam, Tanzania, focusing on the theme, Liturgical Enculturation in Africa, Practice and Perspectives. The gathering is hosted by the Consociatio Liturgica Africana, or CLA, the Continental Association of Catholic Liturgists, at the invitation of the Tanzania Episcopal Conference. CLA was officially established during its inaugural congress held in Dakar, Senegal in 2023. The Dar es Salaam Assembly is reviewing the progress made by the regional and linguistic subcommittees in studying liturgical enculturation across Africa. You can hear more on day one of the Congress in our feature, the African Synod, later in this broadcast, with a summary from Reverend Father John Bosco Katabasi, a lecturer in liturgy at a major seminary of the Archdiocese of Kampala, Uganda. Representatives from the member countries of SECAM are meeting in Addis Ababa, Ethiopia, for a preparatory seminar ahead of the 2028 Ecclesial Assembly at the Vatican. The three-day seminar of the Symposium of Episcopal Conferences of Africa and Madagascar opened on Monday under the theme, The Synodal Church in Africa, Journeying Towards the 2028 Ecclesial Assembly. The 2026 Signis World Congress is set to officially open in Kigali, Rwanda on Tuesday, bringing together Catholic communicators from around the world. This is the first time that the Signis World Congress, which takes place every 4 years, is being held on the African continent. CIGNIS, the World Catholic Association for Communication, is an international non-governmental organization that unites media professionals from more than 100 countries. And now to Madagascar, where the Order of the Most Holy Trinity and of the Captives is celebrating the centenary of its missionary presence in the Indian Ocean island nation. Sister Christine Massivo has this report.
2: The Order of the Most Holy Trinity and of the Captives is celebrating 100 years of missionary presence in Madagascar, marking a century of evangelization, pastoral service, and witness to the gospel. The centenary recalls the arrival of the first five Trinitarian missionaries who left Rome in June 1926. After learning Malagasy and French languages, they established their first mission in Miarinarivo, laying the foundation for a ministry that has continued for generations. The Minister General of the Trinitarians, Father Luigi Bucciarello, says the first missionary showed evangelical courage by crossing cultural, linguistic, and religious frontiers. He described the centenary as a celebration of the Order's enduring missionary identity and its commitment to serving those on the margins of society. Inspired by the charism of Saints John de Martha and Felix of Valois, the Trinitarians have combined the proclamation of the gospel with the promotion of human dignity. In Madagascar, they have reached remote communities through pastoral visits, trained catechists and pastoral workers, and built churches, schools and community centers while respecting local cultures and traditions. Today, one of the order's priorities is prison ministry, strengthening pastoral care for inmates while expanding humanitarian health care and legal assistance, especially for prisoners who lack adequate legal representation. The Trinitarians serve in 12 of Madagascar's 22 dioceses, with flourishing local vocations, missionaries serving abroad, and 5 Trinitarian bishops emerging from the Malagasy Church.
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3: African News Panorama.
4: Hundreds of Ethiopians from the Tigray region have crossed into neighboring Sudan following fighting between regional forces and the Ethiopian army over the weekend. In one of the most serious confrontations since the end of the civil war in the area 4 years ago, intense clashes broke out on Saturday morning in Shere Arena, near the border with

0: Cyril Ramaphosa allows the state to seize land in the public interest, sometimes without The Democratic Alliance's application is being heard alongside challenges from Africana interest groups, including AfriForum. Mali's former Prime Minister Moussa Mara has been released from prison after serving a one-year sentence. Authorities detained Mara on August 1, 2025, and was held at the Central House of Arrest in Kulikoro. The military government charged him with undermining the credibility of the state and spreading false information. The charges stemmed from a July 2025 social media post on X. In that post, Mara expressed explicit solidarity with the jailed political activists and critics of the military regime. In October 2025, a court sentenced him to 2 years, which included 1 year of firm prison time and a second year on probation. Since taking power through successive coups, Mali's military authorities have significantly intensified crackdowns on opposition forces, the media, and public dissent. Hundreds of migrants set up camp on a beach in Spain's North Africa enclave of Ceuta on Monday, as local authorities struggled to cope with the thousands still in the Tain territory after a massive border rush last week. Spain estimates that about 69,500 migrants have returned to Morocco over the past 4 days, exceeding initial estimates of around 50,000 arrivals in Ceuta on Thursday. The official death toll on the Spanish side of the border stands at 72, with 11 deaths on the Moroccan side. You are tuned to the Daily Africa Service of Vatican Radio.
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2: Hello and welcome to the program.

0: I am Festus Tarawali. As reported earlier, the Second International Congress of African Liturgies is underway in Dar es Salaam, Tanzania, focusing on the theme, Liturgical Enculturation in Africa, Practice and Perspectives. The gathering is hosted by the Consociatio Liturgica Africana, or CLA, the Continental Association of Catholic Liturgists, at the invitation of the bishops of Tanzania. CLA was officially established during its inaugural congress held in Dakar, Senegal in 2023. The Dar es Salaam Assembly is reviewing the progress made by regional and linguistic subcommittees in studying liturgical enculturation across Africa. Reverend Father John Bosco Katabatsi, a lecturer in liturgy at a major seminary of the Archdiocese of Kampala, Uganda, and assistant director of liturgy of the Archdiocese, gave us this summary of the first day of the Congress.
1: So the theme was Liturgical Enculturation in Africa, Practice and Perspectives. There was an opening message from the Dicastery of Divine Worship and the Discipline of Sacraments. The prefect himself, Alpha Cardinal Roche, sent a video message for the Congress to stress the fact that the Holy See is following closely whatever is taking place in Dar es Salaam. He stressed the liturgical enculturation has its foundation precisely in the mystery of the incarnation of the eternal word, that through liturgical celebrations, the mysterious exchange inaugurated in the incarnation continues to bear fruit in the life of the church. Among the main points that the prefect stressed was the enculturation should not bring about new rites, but always remain centered on the Roman rite. He also stressed that nobody has the power to alter what the Roman Rite aims to convey to the universal church. He concluded that the process of enculturation requires time, study, prayer, experimentation, and evaluation. There should not be any improvisation or the imposition. The Congress was also addressed by the president of SECAM, Fridolin Cardinal Ambongo, Archbishop of Kinshasa, who was not so different from the prefect of the Pastor of Divine Worship and the Discipline of Sacraments. He stressed above all that enculturation is a continuous process began by our predecessors, and that we have to continue in the same direction. He warned the African liturgists present that enculturation should not overshadow the mystery of our salvation. He also stressed that if people do not find fulfillment during liturgical celebrations, they may look for other small gods and practice syncretism. Therefore, he called on the participants to the Congress to pull up their socks, to work even harder, realize the vision of SECAM 2025-2050 of discernment in the enculturation. The first presenter of the day was Father Dr. Josephat Wasukundi Mindule, who comes from the Democratic Republic of Congo, who presented the topic, Liturgical Enculturation in Africa, Orthopraxies and Perspectives. He stressed that the liturgy is the meeting point between human prayer and divine presence. And it has to be celebrated in a way that a human being in his or her culture strengthens the faith in an intelligible way to live a fulfilled Christian life. Despite the different cultures, the church does not identify herself with a particular culture. The Christ event, that is the mystery of our salvation, should be celebrated to effect the salvation of all who are in different parts of the world. We need to stand up and do something, he concluded. He gave us discussions in different groups. The biggest was from Tanzania, then the second from Western Africa, another from the Central Africa, and then Eastern Africa. Yes, this is what we had. And I am Reverend Father John Bosco Mpungo Katabazi, a lecturer in the major seminary in liturgy, in charge of liturgy as assistant director in the Archdiocese of Kampala, but also I work in the parish as assistant parish priest.
0: In South Africa, a wave of anti-undocumented migrant demonstrations is having a profound impact on Catholic communities serving migrants and refugees as parishes adapt their pastoral outreach amid growing fear and uncertainty. In Johannesburg, the Cathedral of Christ the King has for years been a place of welcome and support for migrants from across the African continent. Today, however, some families who once found refuge there are facing difficult choices, with reports of people going into hiding and some leaving the country. Our colleague Sheila Purish spoke to Father Lawrence Ndlovu, administrator of the cathedral.
2: So, Father Lawrence, you're the administrator of the Cathedral of Christ the King, which is home to many migrant communities. Talk to us about the impact of these marches that have been taking place sometimes weekly, demanding that undocumented migrants leave the country. What sort of impact has it had on this cathedral?
3: Well, the bulk of the people that we serve here, probably well over 65 to 70%, are migrants. And dare I say, maybe close to over 50% of them are undocumented. And the legislation of South Africa is such that with regards to work, it speaks about specialized skills, which would be on the high end, rarity and so on, which are the skills that the country suffers from. What this means is that the bulk of the migrants that are here who also have other, what would be called basic skills, would find it difficult for them to be documented. Thus, over 50% of them are undocumented. The effects of the March on March demonstrations that we've seen on the undocumented foreigners that they should leave has meant that when we look at our pews just raw, we can tell that a considerable amount of people that we serve are no longer here, or even if they're still in the country, they are very afraid to come to any public space. Our cathedral in particular has been associated with migrants, known as a migrant church in many ways. So it is a soft target even for demonstrators and so on, which meant that at the time when we had that big march on the 30th of June, and around that period, we had to stop all the pastoral care that we do to migrants. We run a soup kitchen here of about 200 people a day that we service. We couldn't on that day because we had to worry about our staff, but also worry about the people we serve. We run English classes for migrants and refugees here in our facility every single day of the week. We had to suspend that for well over 2 weeks or so. And the many other surgery, so to speak, contact pastoral care that we've been doing. And many of our families are displaced. They're sitting outside their embassies, looking at getting back home and so on.
0: Father Lawrence Ndlovu, administrator of Johannesburg's Cathedral of Christ the King. And that's all for this edition of the African Synod, The Church Alive in Africa Today. Until the same time next week, I am Festus Tarawali.
4: You are welcome to this week's edition of Millennium Appointment. The use of drones in the war in Sudan between the Sudanese army and its enemies, the rebels of the Rapid Support Forces, is raising serious concerns because the many victims are civilians. Drones are being used by both factions to neutralize each other and to cut off each other's supply chains. But they are also deliberately or accidentally being used to target civilian infrastructure such as markets, health facilities, places of worship, community gatherings in villages, refugee sites, and private homes, killing and injuring hundreds of people. As you heard on this program, the United Nations Women Department released information last week indicating that civilians in general have been in many ways affected by the war, but women and girls bear the heaviest blunt. Anna Mutavati is the United Nations Women Regional Director for East and Southern Africa. Her office in Nairobi, Kenya, has carried out research on the violations of human rights since the beginning of the war in Sudan in 2023. Speaking from Nairobi, she described the extent of the violations of human rights in the rebel-besieged city of El Obeid.
5: UN Women has heard from women and girls in El Obeid due to drone strikes targeting water sources and distribution points during daylight hours. Women and girls are forced to wait until after nightfall to collect water. Under the perception that darkness offers protection from aerial attacks, these women and girls have been harassed, they've been raped, and they've been subjected to other forms of sexual violence. Sexual violence has been used as a weapon of war throughout Sudan's three-year war.
4: Ms. Mutavati has called upon the fighting factions in Sudan to cease hostilities and particularly to the rebels of the Rapid Support Forces to stop the launch of drones inside El Obeid because the victims are mainly civilians.
5: UN Women reiterates its call for an immediate ceasefire, paving the way for inclusive peace talks and an end to the war. We further call for safe and unimpeded humanitarian access. We call for full respect for international humanitarian and human rights law and the protection of women and girls. Perpetrators of violations must be held accountable, and survivors must have access to justice and comprehensive support services. Women must be fully, safely, and meaningfully included in all ongoing peace processes, in humanitarian decision-making. Increased investment in women-led organizations is very essential as they remain among the last lifelines for women and girls across Sudan.
4: Anna Mutavati, the United Nations Women Regional Director for East and Southern Africa, speaking there from Nairobi, Kenya. And lastly, delegates of the Association of Consecrated Women in Eastern and Central Africa, AQUECA, are scheduled to hold their plenary assembly in September 2027 in Tanzania to discuss matters pertaining to their work in the region and to elect new officials. The association brings together Catholic women religious congregations in 10 countries, which are Eritrea, Ethiopia, Kenya, Malawi, Sudan, South Sudan, Tanzania, Uganda, Zambia, and Zimbabwe. Sister Grace Chomugisha, the Superior General of the Sisters of Our Lady of Good Counsel of Mbarara in Uganda, is the current president of the association. She spoke to Vatican Radio about how Catholic religious congregations organize themselves in associations and why.
6: We were encouraged by the Vatican in the 1970s as religious men and women to work together and in associations. The religious were encouraged to form their own conferences. At national level, the religious have their conferences. But also at regional level, we also have our conference. At continental level, we have a conference, COMSAM. We have these conferences to help us to come together and bring our issues together to discuss them and chat way forward. When you have one voice, you can solve a lot.
4: Sister Grace Chomugisha, the president of the Association of Consecrated Women in Eastern and Central Africa. And with that, we come to the end of this week's edition of Millennium Appointment. I am Johnny Baptist Tumusime.
0: You are tuned to the Africa Service of Vatican Radio. In our next program at the same time tomorrow, you can hear our feature, Justice and Peace. I am Festus Tarawali, and do join us then. Praised be Jesus Christ. Laudetur Jesus Christus.

0: Laudetur Jesus Christus.
1: In the headlines this Monday, August 3rd, Pope Leo will meet thousands of young Europeans in Assisi on Thursday to mark the end of a Franciscan gathering's Peacegiving. The organizer of the 2027 World Youth Day in Seoul, South Korea, released the event's official hymn. And Zanzibar gears up to host the 6th edition of the International Kitesurf Race, dedicated to bringing people together from different countries, cultures, and backgrounds. In the Vatican, I'm Kelsey Gussie. In the Middle East, at least 13 people, including several children, were killed on Sunday in the latest strikes on Gaza, despite Hamas having reached an agreement for its and other armed groups in Gaza's complete disarmament. Nathan Morley shares the latest.
2: Gaza's civil defense authority said Israeli military aircraft carried out the attacks on Gaza City, Khan Yunis, and Deir al-Bala. A spokesman for the Israeli Defense Forces, the IDF, said it was targeting military operatives in Gaza and two Hamas militants were killed. It was the second successive night of Israeli strikes on the territory, and it comes just days after Hamas accepted a disarmament plan which would see the Palestinian group hand over its weapons to the US President Donald Trump's Board of Peace. However, the Israeli Energy Minister Eli Cohen said on Sunday that no deal had been reached to stop attacks on the Gaza Strip. More than 1,100 Palestinians have been killed since a supposed ceasefire came into effect last October. Just last week, Mr. Trump said the Board of Peace had reached an agreement for the complete disarmament of Hamas and other armed groups in Gaza. On Friday, he insisted that Israel was very happy with the proposed agreement, describing it as a big step for the Middle East. Also last week, a senior UN official for the Middle East peace process said that while humanitarian conditions in Gaza had improved somewhat in recent weeks, the progress remains far too slow to meet residents' needs. Ramiz Al-Khabarov said the humanitarian aid would not be enough to put Gaza on a sustainable path.
3: Ultimately, Gaza's reconstruction cannot be sustained in the absence of political process. Similarly, a political process cannot succeed while Gaza remains devastated, and violence escalates in the West Bank. Palestinian institutions remain divided, and security conditions continue to deteriorate.
2: He urged the Security Council to ensure that their resolutions were being implemented on the ground, adding that only sustained international engagement could help build a more peaceful future for Palestinians and Israelis. For Vatican Radio, this is Nathan Morley reporting.
1: And in just a few days, Pope Leo XIV is set to meet thousands of young Europeans.

0: in Assisi, at the culmination of a Franciscan gathering centered on peace, forgiveness, and vocation. Francesca Medlo reports.
1: Thousands of young people from across Europe are gathering in Assisi in Italy for the Go Franciscan Youth Meeting, a four-day event that will culminate with a visit by Pope Leo XIV on Thursday. Around 2,150 people aged between 18 and 33, including both believers and non-believers, are taking part in the gathering, which features workshops on peace, forgiveness, and vocation. Speaking to Vatican Media, one of the organizers, Friar Luca De Pasquale, said the young people will be encouraged not only to listen, but also to share their own experiences and hopes. Their reflections will be brought together in a missionary charter, which participants will be invited to put into practice in their local communities across Europe and beyond. Throughout the gathering, perpetual Eucharistic adoration will take place in the Basilica of Santa Maria degli Angeli, or St. Mary of the Angels, while participants will also be able to visit exhibitions dedicated to St. Francis and to people who have brought the light of the gospel into situations of war. Pope Leo is expected to arrive at the Basilica at 8:30 Rome time on Thursday morning after a moment of private prayer in the small chapel restored by St. Francis, and the Pope will then listen to questions from three young Europeans gathered in the square. He will then meet privately with members of the Franciscan family before presiding over Mass on the solemnity of the Transfiguration. Fray Luca said he hopes the Pope will encourage young people not to settle for a mediocre life, but to continue dreaming and searching for deeper meaning. St. Francis, he explained, continues to attract people even beyond the boundaries of faith because of his simplicity, his care for creation, and his vision of humanity as one family. Above all, Fray Luca described the poor man of Assisi as a great dreamer who never simply accepted an ordinary life. He said it is painful to ask young people about their greatest dream and discover that many do not know how to answer as though they had already given up. The organizers therefore hope that the Pope's words and the example of St. Francis will inspire them to dream of great things and embrace a life of faith, purpose, and service. I'm Francesca Merlo.
0: 1 year before the 2027 World Youth Day in Seoul, South Korea, the organizers unveiled the event's official anthem on Monday, August 3rd. Entitled, Take Courage, I Have Overcome the World, the anthem is inspired by the gospel, according to St. John, chapter 16, verse 33, the scripture passage chosen as the theme for the world gathering. As Joseph Tulloch shares, this song is one of the event's defining symbols.

0: It's a tune that will echo in the minds of a whole generation of young Catholics. What you just heard was the official hymn for the upcoming World Youth Day, to be held in Seoul, South Korea, from the 29th of July to the 8th of August of next year. The hymn is called Confidete Ego Vici Mundum, or Take Courage, I Have Conquered the World. It begins with the invitation, Come, follow me, sleeping heart, wake up and walk. An international hymn, it is performed in several languages, including Korean, English, Latin and French. The song will serve as both a teaser for the upcoming World Youth Day and its continuous soundtrack. After hearing the song repeatedly both before and during the event, most participants end up knowing it by heart. The song was selected following an open competition. The task was simply to create an original composition reflecting the theme of Seoul World Youth Day, which is Take Courage, I Have Conquered the World. The initiative was a success, with 434 submissions received, including 294 from outside Korea. The selected song was then submitted for approval to the Dicastery for the Laity, Family and Life in the Holy See. The winning hymn was composed by Korean musician Francis Ji-yoon Kim and blends traditional Korean instruments with contemporary touches. More than 30 years after World Youth Day Melilla in 1995, this will be the second time the event has been held in Asia and the first ever in a country where Catholics are a minority. Accommodation, as in previous editions, will be largely provided by families and parishes in the Archdiocese of Seoul. Some 230 parishes have already mobilized to recruit and train volunteer families. Archbishop Peter Chung-soon Taik of the Archdiocese of Seoul said that, quote, we will do everything possible to ensure that World Youth Day is a celebration of hope and a testament to the hospitality and solidarity of Korea and of Seoul. I'm Joseph Tullock.
1: The Order of the Most Holy Trinity and of the Captives, also known as the Trinitarians, is celebrating 100 years of mission in Madagascar. The Order's priorities include prison ministry, where members seek to strengthen pastoral care while expanding humanitarian, healthcare, and legal assistance for inmates, many of whom lack proper legal representation. Sister Christine Massivo tells us more.
2: The Order of the Most Holy Trinity and of the Captives is celebrating 100 years of missionary presence in Madagascar, marking a century of evangelization, pastoral service, and witness to the gospel. The centenary recalls the arrival of the first five Trinitarian missionaries who left Rome in June 1926. After learning Malagasy and French languages, they established their first mission in Miarinarivo, laying the foundation for a ministry that has continued for generations. The Minister General of the Trinitarians, Father Luigi Bucciarello, says the first missionary showed evangelical courage by crossing cultural, linguistic, and religious frontiers. He described the centenary as a celebration of the Order's enduring missionary identity and its commitment to serving those on the margins of society. Inspired by the charism of Saints John de Matha and Felix of Valois, the Trinitarians have combined the proclamation of the gospel with the promotion of human dignity. In Madagascar, they have reached remote communities through pastoral visits, trained catechists and pastoral workers, and built churches, schools, and community centers while respecting local cultures and traditions. Today, one of the Order's priorities is prison ministry, strengthening pastoral care for inmates while expanding humanitarian health care and legal assistance, especially for prisoners who lack adequate legal representation. The Trinitarians serve in 12 of Madagascar's 22 dioceses, with flourishing local vocations, missionaries serving abroad, and five Trinitarian bishops emerging from the Malagasy Church. As the Order marks its centenary, it's both a moment of thanksgiving and a call to renew the Trinitarian mission, continuing to proclaim the gospel as a sign of hope, freedom, and mercy. Sister Christine Massivo, CPS.
1: For more than a decade, Italian physician Dr. Stefano Conte has traveled regularly to Zanzibar, where he first worked as a doctor, serving both local residents and tourists. What began as a working holiday in 2010 soon became a long-term commitment. While providing medical care in local communities free of charge, Dr. Conte also pursued his passion for kitesurfing, a sport for which Zanzibar's warm waters, reliable winds, and protected coral reef create ideal conditions. He helped found and establish the international kitesurf race known as the Zanzibar Cup, with the sixth edition set to take place at the end of August this year. For Dr. Conte, the Zanzibar Cup is much more than about racing on the water. He sees sport as a universal language capable of bringing together people from different countries, cultures, and backgrounds.
3: I am completely convinced that our only richness is the time that we are left to this planet. So when you invest your time, instead of increasing your wealth, instead of becoming more and more rich and then accumulating stuff that you would not need and then you will not take with, invest your time to help the others, trying to do something practically useful, then is something that is going to be very important, because it's going to make you remind after, when you're not anymore on this planet, as a good guy, as the best example you to the others, as I was doing as a doctor. So I was treating hundreds of local patients for free and trying to in many ways. And then you can do it organizing a sports event like now. So not to increase your richness, your wealth, but trying to allow everybody to participate. So the idea is that create a fest that is going to promote the kitesurf and the African area. And these are just two of, I think, many other ways in which you can help the other if you invest your time with the wish to do that, instead of using your time to do something with your brothers. So the idea is this. Now the world is very much divided. There are people that are still thinking in the way of extremely increase your wealth and don't care of the others. And then there are people, that is the majority, fortunately, that would like to live in a world in which everybody, we are really brothers and we try to help each other to live well. So it's very simple than that. I hope that with my message, and especially most people can that hear the song, can turn on our side and help the world to go in the right direction, as the message of Pope Leo.
1: And that brings us to the end of this edition of Vatican and World News. For more on these and other stories, please visit our Vatican News website, our Facebook, X, and Instagram accounts, where you can follow along with Pope Leo during all his upcoming events as the successor to St. Peter. Many thanks today go to Bruno Orti, our sound engineer in studio. And of course, a special thanks to all of you for listening. And be sure to join us again tomorrow at this same time for more. In the Vatican, I'm Kelsey Gussie.

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2: In today's program, you can hear our feature, The African Synod, The Church Alive in Africa Today. First, however, our bulletin of church news, followed by Africa News Panorama. We shall close today's program with Millennium Appointment. I am Festus Tarawali. Pope Leo XIV received several officials of the Roman Curia in audience on Monday morning at the Vatican's Apostolic Palace. Those received were Dr. Maria Montserrat Alvarado, Prefect of the Dicastery for Communication, Sister Natalie Bernhardt, Undersecretary of the General Secretariat of the Synod, and Archbishop Anthony Randazzo, Prefect of the Dicastery for Legislative Texts. Pope Leo also met with Cardinal Baldassare Reina, his Vicar General for the Diocese of Rome. As previously reported, Pope Leo will visit the Italian town of Assisi on Thursday, the 6th of August, to meet thousands of young people and invite them, in the spirit of St. Francis, to embrace a life of faith, purpose, and service. Francesca Merlo reports.
3: Thousands of young people from across Europe are gathering in Assisi in Italy for the Go Franciscan Youth Meeting, a four-day event that will culminate with a visit by Pope Leo XIV on Thursday. Around 2,150 people aged between 18 and 33, including both believers and non-believers, are taking part in the gathering, which features workshops on peace, forgiveness, and vocation. Speaking to Vatican Media, one of the organizers, Friar Luca De Pasquale, said the young people will be encouraged not only to listen, but also to share their own experiences and hopes. Their reflections will be brought together in a missionary charter, which participants will be invited to put into practice in their local communities across Europe and beyond. Throughout the gathering, perpetual Eucharistic adoration will take place in the Basilica of Santa Maria degli Angeli, or St. Mary of the Angels, while participants will also be able to visit exhibitions dedicated to St. Francis and to people who have brought the light of the gospel into situations of war. Pope Leo is expected to arrive at the Basilica at 8:30 Rome time on Thursday morning after a moment of private prayer in the small chapel restored by St. Francis, and the Pope will then listen to questions from three young Europeans gathered in the square. He will then meet privately with members of the Franciscan family before presiding over Mass on the Solemnity of the Transfiguration. Friar Luca said he hopes the Pope will encourage young people not to settle for a mediocre life, but to continue dreaming and searching for deeper meaning. St. Francis, he explained, continues to attract people even beyond the boundaries of faith because of his simplicity, his care for creation, and his vision of humanity as one family. Above all, Friar Luca described the poor man of Assisi as a great dreamer who never simply accepted an ordinary life. He said it is painful to ask young people about their greatest dream and discover that many do not know how to answer as though they had already given up. The organizers therefore hope that the Pope's words and the example of St. Francis will inspire them to dream.

0: Dream of great things and embrace a life of faith, purpose and service. I am Francesca Merlo.
1: Pope Leo XIV has encouraged young adults in Ecuador to be witnesses of Christ's love and to become promoters of forgiveness, reconciliation and peace. In a video message sent for the closing mass of the 7th National Youth Day of Ecuador, held in Ibarra from the 31st of July to the 2nd of August, Pope Leo invited young people to allow themselves to be transformed by Christ's love and to share the joy of the gospel. Dear friends, the Church today needs your joy, your courage, and your witness so that many others may encounter Christ, Pope Leo said. Let yourselves be transformed by His love and be promoters of forgiveness, reconciliation, and peace. You can read more on this story from our website, vaticannews.va/en. The second International Congress of African Liturgists is underway in Dar es Salaam, Tanzania, focusing on the theme, Liturgical Enculturation in Africa, Practice and Perspectives. The gathering is hosted by the Consociatio Liturgica Africana, or CLA, the Continental Association of Catholic Liturgists, at the invitation of the Tanzania Episcopal Conference. CLA was officially established during its inaugural Congress held in Dakar, Senegal in 2023. The Dar es Salaam Assembly is reviewing the progress made by the regional and linguistic subcommittees in studying liturgical enculturation across Africa. You can hear more on day one of the Congress in our feature, the African Synod, later in this broadcast, with a summary from Reverend Father John Bosco Katabasi, a lecturer in liturgy at the major seminary of the Archdiocese of Kampala, Uganda. Representatives from the member countries of SECAM are meeting in Addis Ababa, Ethiopia, for a preparatory seminar ahead of the 2028 Ecclesial Assembly at the Vatican. The three-day seminar of the Symposium of Episcopal Conferences of Africa and Madagascar opened on Monday under the theme, The Synodal Church in Africa, Journeying Towards the 2028 Ecclesial Assembly. The 2026 Signis World Congress is set to officially open in Kigali, Rwanda on Tuesday, bringing together Catholic communicators from around the world. This is the first time that the Signis World Congress, which takes place every 4 years, is being held on the African continent. Signis, the World Catholic Association for Communication, is an international non-governmental organization that unites media professionals from more than 100 countries. And now to Madagascar, where the Order of the Most Holy Trinity and of the Captives is celebrating the centenary of its missionary presence in the Indian Ocean island nation. Sister Christine Massivo has this report.
2: The Order of the Most Holy Trinity and of the Captives is celebrating 100 years of missionary presence in Madagascar, marking a century of evangelization, pastoral service, and witness to the gospel. The centenary recalls the arrival of the first five Trinitarian missionaries who left Rome in June 1926. After learning Malagasy and French languages, they established their first mission in Miarinarivo, laying the foundation for a ministry that has continued for generations. The Minister General of the Trinitarians, Father Luigi Bucciarello, says the first missionary showed evangelical courage by crossing cultural, linguistic, and religious frontiers. He described the centenary as a celebration of the Order's enduring missionary identity and its commitment to serving those on the margins of society. Inspired by the charism of Saints John de Matha and Felix of Valois, the Trinitarians have combined the proclamation of the gospel with the promotion of human dignity. In Madagascar, they have reached remote communities through pastoral visits, trained catechists and pastoral workers, and built churches, schools, and community centers while respecting local cultures and traditions. Today, one of the Order's priorities is prison ministry, strengthening pastoral care for inmates while expanding humanitarian health care and legal assistance, especially for prisoners who lack adequate legal representation. The Trinitarians serve in 12 of Madagascar's 22 dioceses, with flourishing local vocations, missionaries serving abroad, and five Trinitarian bishops emerging from the Malagasy Church.
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3: African News Panorama. Hundreds of Ethiopians from the Tigray region have crossed into neighboring Sudan following fighting between regional forces and the Ethiopian army over the weekend in one of the most serious confrontations since the end of the civil war in the area 4 years ago. Intense clashes broke out on Saturday morning in Shererina near the border with Sudan. The two-year civil war in northern Ethiopia between the Tigray People's Liberation Front, TPLF, and the federal government, which led to the deaths of hundreds of thousands of people, ended with an African Union-brokered peace deal in 2022. But there are fears there could be a return to full-scale conflict as the deal has not been fully implemented and the TPLF is back in control of Tigray after pushing out the interim administration that was created as part of the resolution of the conflict. South Africa's Democratic Alliance, the second largest party in the ruling coalition, took legal action in the High Court on Monday to strike down the controversial Expropriation Act. The law that was signed by President Cyril Ramaphosa allows the state to seize land in the public interest, sometimes without compensation. The Democratic Alliance Party argues that the law gives the state vague and sweeping powers, violates property rights, and deters vital investment. But the African National Congress defends it as a milestone to fix racial land inequality dating back to apartheid. This land reform policy prompted United States President Donald Trump to cut aid to South Africa over what he called property right violations. The Democratic Alliance's application is being heard alongside challenges from Africana interest groups, including AfriForum. Mali's former Prime Minister Moussa Mara has been released from prison after serving a one-year sentence. Authorities detained Mara on August 1, 2025, and was held at the Central House of Arrest in Kulikoro. The military government charged him with undermining the credibility of the state and spreading false information. The charges stemmed from a July 2025 social media post on X. In that post, Mara expressed explicit solidarity with the jailed political activists and critics of the military regime. In October 2025, a court sentenced him to 2 years, which included 1 year of firm prison time and a second year on probation. Since taking power through successive coups, Mali's military authorities have significantly intensified crackdowns on opposition forces, the media, and public dissent. Hundreds of migrants set up camp on a beach in Spain's North Africa enclave of Ceuta on Monday as local authorities struggled to cope with the thousands still in the Tain territory after a massive border rush last week. Spain estimates that about 69,500 migrants have returned to Morocco over the past 4 days, exceeding initial estimates of around 50,000 arrivals in Ceuta on Thursday. The official death toll on the Spanish side of the border stands at 72, with 11 deaths on the Moroccan side. You are tuned to the Daily Africa Service of Vatican Radio.
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1: Hello and welcome to the program. I am Festus Tarawali. As reported earlier, the second International Congress of African Liturgies is underway in Dar es Salaam, Tanzania, focusing on the theme Liturgical Inculturation in Africa, Practice and Perspectives. The gathering is hosted by the Consociatio Liturgica Africana, or CLA, the Continental Association of Catholic Liturgists, at the invitation of the bishops of Tanzania. CLA was officially established during its inaugural congress held in Dakar, Senegal in 2023. The Dar es Salaam Assembly is reviewing the progress made by regional and linguistic subcommittees in studying liturgical inculturation across Africa. Reverend Father John Bosco Katabatsi, a lecturer in liturgy at a major seminary of the Archdiocese of Kampala, Uganda, and assistant director of liturgy of the Archdiocese, gave us the summary of the first day of the Congress.
5: So the theme was Liturgical Inculturation in Africa, Practice and Perspectives. There was an opening message from the Dicastery of Divine Worship and the Discipline of Sacraments. The prefect himself, Alpha Cardinal Roche, sent a video message for the Congress to stress the fact that the Holy See is following closely whatever is taking place in Dar es Salaam. He stressed the liturgical incarceration has its foundation precisely in the mystery of the incarnation of the eternal word, that through liturgical celebrations, the mysterious exchange inaugurated in the incarnation continues to bear fruit in the life of the church. Among the main points that the prefect stressed was the incarceration should not bring about new rites, but always remain centered on the Roman rite. He also stressed that nobody has the power to alter what the Roman rite aims to convey to the universal church. He concluded that the process of incarceration requires time, study, prayer, experimentation, and evaluation. There should not be any improvisation or the imposition. The Congress was also addressed by the president of SECAM, Fridolin Cardinal Ambongo, Archbishop of Kinshasa, who was not so different from the prefect of the Pastor of Divine Worship and the Discipline of Sacraments. He stressed above all that incarceration is a continuous process began by our predecessors, and that we have to continue in the same direction. He warned the African liturgists present that incarceration should not overshadow the mystery of our salvation. He also stressed that if people do not find fulfillment during liturgical celebrations, they may look for other small gods and practice syncretism. Therefore, he called on the participants to the Congress to pull up their socks, to work even harder, realize the vision of SECAM 2025-2050 of discernment in the incarceration. The first presenter of the day was Father Dr. Josephat Wasukundi Mindule, who comes from the Democratic Republic of Congo, who presented the topic, Liturgical Incarceration in Africa, Orthopraxies and Perspectives. He stressed that the liturgy is the meeting point between human prayer and divine presence. And it has to be celebrated in a way that a human being in his or her culture strengthens the faith in an intelligible way to live a fulfilled Christian life. Despite the different cultures, the church does not identify herself with a particular culture. The Christ event, that is the mystery of our salvation, should be celebrated to effect the salvation of all who are in different parts of the world. We need to stand up and do something, he concluded. He gave us discussions in different groups. The biggest was from Tanzania, then the second from Western Africa, another from the Central Africa, and then Eastern Africa. Yes, this is what we had. And I am Reverend Father John Bosco Mpungo Katabazi, a lecturer in the Major Seminary in Liturgy, in charge of Liturgy as Assistant Director in the Archdiocese of Kampala, but also I work in the parish as Assistant Parish Priest.
1: In South Africa, a wave of anti-undocumented migrant demonstrations is having a profound impact on Catholic communities serving migrants and refugees as parishes adapt their pastoral outreach amid growing fear and uncertainty. In Johannesburg, the Cathedral of Christ the King has for years been a place of welcome and support for migrants from across the African continent. Today, however, some families who once found refuge there are facing difficult choices, with reports of people going into hiding and some leaving the country. Our colleague Sheila Purish spoke to Father Lawrence Ndlovu, administrator of the cathedral.
6: So, Father Lawrence, you're the administrator of the Cathedral of Christ the King, which is home to many migrant communities. Talk to us about the impact of these marches that have been taking place sometimes weekly, demanding that undocumented migrants leave the country. What sort of impact has it had on this cathedral?
7: Well, the bulk of the people that we serve here probably well over 65 to 70% are migrants. And dare I say, maybe close to over 50% of them are undocumented. And the legislation of South Africa is such that with regards to work, it speaks about specialized skills, which would be on the high end, rarity and so on, which are the skills that the country suffers from. What this means is that the bulk of the migrants that are here who also have other, what would be called basic skills, would find it difficult for them to be documented. Thus, over 50% of them are undocumented. The effects of the March on March demonstrations that we've seen on the undocumented foreigners that they should leave has meant that when we look at our pews just raw, we can tell that a considerable amount of people that we serve are no longer here. Or even if they're still in the country, they are very afraid to come to any public space. Our cathedral in particular has been associated with migrants, known as a migrant church in many ways. So it is a soft target even for demonstrators and so on, which meant that at the time when we were doing, when we had that big march on the 30th of June, and around that period, we had to stop all the pastoral care that we do to migrants. We run a soup kitchen here of about 200 people a day that we service. We couldn't on that day because we had to worry about our staff, but also worry about the people we serve. We run English classes for migrants and refugees here in our facility every single day of the week. We had to suspend that for well over 2 weeks or so. And the many other surgery, so to speak, contact pastoral care that we've been doing. And many of our families are displaced. They're sitting outside their embassies, looking at getting back home and so on.
1: Father Lawrence Ndlovu, administrator of Johannesburg's Cathedral of Christ the King. And that's all for this edition of the African Synod, The Church Alive in Africa Today. Until the same time next week, I am Festus Tarawali.
8: You are welcome to this week's edition of Millennium Appointment. The use of drones in the war in Sudan between the Sudanese army and its enemies, the rebels of the Rapid Support Forces, is raising serious concerns because the many victims are civilians. Drones are being used by both factions to neutralize each other and to cut off each other's supply chains. But they are also deliberately or accidentally being used to target civilian infrastructure such as markets, health facilities, places of worship, community gatherings in villages, refugee sites, and private homes, killing and injuring hundreds of people. As you heard on this program, the United Nations Women Department released information last week indicating that civilians in general have been in many ways affected by the war, but women and girls bear the heaviest blunt. Anna Mutavati is the United Nations Women Regional Director for East and Southern Africa. Her office in Nairobi, Kenya, has carried out research on the violations of human rights since the beginning of the war in Sudan in 2023. Speaking from Nairobi, she described the extent of the violations of human rights in the rebel-besieged city of El Obeid.
9: UN Women has heard from women and girls in El Obeid due to drone strikes targeting water sources and distribution points during daylight hours. Women and girls are forced to wait until after nightfall to collect water. Under the perception that darkness offers protection from aerial attacks, these women and girls have been harassed, they've been raped, and they've been subjected to other forms of sexual violence. Sexual violence has been used as a weapon of war throughout Sudan's three-year war.
8: Ms. Mutavati has called upon the fighting factions in Sudan to cease hostilities and particularly to the rebels of the Rapid Support Forces to stop the launch of drones inside El Obeid because the victims are mainly civilians.
9: UN Women reiterates its call for an immediate ceasefire paving the way for inclusive peace talks and an end to the war. We further call for safe and unimpeded humanitarian access. We call for full respect for international humanitarian and human rights law and the protection of women and girls. Perpetrators of violations must be held accountable, and survivors must have access to justice and comprehensive support services. Women must be fully, safely, and meaningfully included in all ongoing peace processes, in humanitarian decision-making. Increased investment in women-led organizations is very essential, as they remain among the last lifelines for women and girls across Sudan.
8: Anna Mutavati, the United Nations Women Regional Director for East and Southern Africa, speaking there from Nairobi, Kenya. And lastly, delegates of the Association of Consecrated Women in Eastern and Central Africa, ACWECA, are scheduled to hold their plenary assembly in September 2027 in Tanzania to discuss matters pertaining to their work in the region and to elect new officials. The association brings together Catholic women religious congregations in 10 countries, which are Eritrea, Ethiopia, Kenya, Malawi, Sudan, South Sudan, Tanzania, Uganda, Zambia, and Zimbabwe. Sister Grace Chomugisha, the Superior General of the Sisters of Our Lady of Good Counsel of Mbarara in Uganda, is the current president of the association. She spoke to Vatican Radio about how Catholic religious congregations organize themselves in associations and why.
10: We were encouraged by the Vatican in 1970s as religious men and women to work together and in associations. The religious were encouraged to form their own conferences. At national level, the religious have their conferences. But also at regional level, we also have our conference. At continental level, we have a conference, COMSAM. We have these conferences to help us to come together and bring our issues together to discuss them and chart way forward. When you have one voice, you can solve a lot.
8: Sister Grace Chomugisha, the president of the Association of Consecrated Women in Eastern and Central Africa. And with that, we come to the end of this week's edition of Millennium Appointment. I am Johnny Baptist Tumusime.
1: 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I am Festus Tarawali, and do join us then. Praised be Jesus Christ. Laudetur Jesus Christ.

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